0: plus an update on the upcoming Josephine County Fair. The consent calendar was approved, and Richardson highlighted the full-time equivalent information on the county website, and the meeting adjourned. A woman and a man were lodged by the Grants Pass Police yesterday on separate trespassing cases. The woman was reported to be trespassing at the Best Western at 8:52 p.m. She had been previously trespassed Monday, and the caller described her to dispatch as wearing a black T-shirt, green shorts, and a bright blue backpack. The suspect was sitting under the gazebo in the Agnes Avenue Hotel smoking. She was asked to leave the property and headed towards the freeway from there. Officers, though, arrived and took Madison Brown into custody. She was transported to and then lodged in the Josephine County Jail for second-degree criminal trespass, then released on her own recognizance. That night, around 9 p.m., another call to dispatch reported an intoxicated man, the caller's son, trespassing at a property in the 1800 block of Meat Art Lane. He had been previously trespassed from the location, and it was the caller wishing to press charges. Law enforcement contacted and took the suspect into custody for a second-degree criminal trespass charge. He was also later released from the adult jail facility on his own recognizance. News of Grants Pass and Southern Oregon will continue right after this very important message from a friend of ours.
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1: In other news of Grants Pass in Southern Oregon, officers with the Grants Pass Police arrested a man found staying at the Redwood Hyperion Suites unlawfully Wednesday morning. An employee of the hotel called 911 to report the suspect had broken into a room the night before and was climbing the fence to get away around 8:48 a.m. It was reported the suspect had been trespassed before and had left some of his belongings behind. He was identified as Matthew Barnett and was described to dispatch as wearing black pants, black backpack, and no shirt. Staff had found him in the room when unlocking Wednesday morning. Officers contacted Barnett at the corner of 8th and Josephine Street. It was determined he had stayed two nights in two separate rooms, used amenities, and left drug paraphernalia and a beer in one of the rooms. A detainer was placed on Barnett per his parole officer. Law enforcement then proceeded to charge him with two counts of second-degree burglary and theft of services. Barnett was lodged in the jail on his charges and a detainer. Grants Pass police arrested one man and cited another who were both wanted for warrants. The first suspect, James McClung, was observed behind Bi-Mart about 7:11 in the morning. The officer knew he was wanted on two warrants out of the police department and held him at taser point. McClung was cooperative with the officer and was taken into custody. His three warrants charged him with third-degree escape, theft in the third degree, and second-degree criminal mischief. He was cited to appear in court and then released. Officers then located James Ben Dixon this morning at Morrison Centennial Park about 4:17 a.m. He was wanted on a felony warrant out of the Josephine County Sheriff's Office for second-degree burglary. His identity was confirmed, and officers lodged him in the Josephine County Jail. According to the police report, he was then issued a citation for being in the park after hours. A screaming man was reported to dispatch, leading to a response from city police and the man's arrest for methamphetamine possession. Wednesday afternoon, a call to 911 reported the suspect heading south on 7th at about 11:09 in the morning. He was reported to be screaming, wearing a black sweatshirt, carrying a bag with him, and the caller believed he was going to jump into traffic. Officers located the suspect based on the description provided at the Beaver Lot. He was identified as James Hall and was on a post-prison supervision. His parole officer placed a detainer on him, and during a consent search, law enforcement located a glass pipe with a white crystallized substance. All admitted the substance was meth after being read his rights, and a field test confirmed his admission, so he was taken into custody, transported to the jail, and lodged for his detainer and a charge of meth possession. Three men were contacted following calls for service, with two of them being arrested by city police for methamphetamine charges yesterday. Dispatch was alerted to a man camping outside the Pregnancy Care Center on 8th Street around 8:25 p.m. He was reported to have a cart full of belongings with him. It was requested he be trespassed. Arriving officers contacted two men at the scene. One of them, Bobby Joe Swearingen, was wanted by his parole officer and taken into custody, also found to be in possession of a small foil bindle of meth. The law enforcement then lodged Swearingen in jail, and both men were trespassed from that business. That afternoon, around 2:36 p.m., Park Watch called 911, reporting two suspects nodding off with drug paraphernalia around them at Riverside Park. They were located under the lower gazebo by the playground, and it was requested officers respond. One of the reported suspects, Justice Corey, was contacted at the scene, and he was taken into custody after being found with meth and transported to jail. Officers lodged him for two counts of meth possession and issued him a 30-day exclusion order from the park. And that to the minute, the latest news of Grants Pass and Southern Oregon. 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
4: Thank you, Aaron. Good afternoon, everyone. The Grants Pass Nuggets swept their doubleheader against Phoenix Cascade Christian last night. The Nuggets won game one by the run rule in five innings, 11-1. Then came from behind in game two for a walk-off 11-10 win. Grants Pass will host North Jackson tomorrow afternoon at 5 for a doubleheader. The Medford Rogues secured the series against the Pacific Empire League rival Lincoln Potters 14-3 last night in Medford. The Rogues continue that series with the Potters again tonight. Harriet David Field in Medford. That series finale starts at 6:35 this evening. Kyle Stowers homered, and Otto Lopez had his 40th multi-game hit as the Marlins beat the Seattle Mariners 2-0 for Miami's fifth straight win. The Mariners' George Kirby gave up 2 runs on 8 hits over 6 innings. He struck out 7 and allowed 2 runs in each of his last 3 starts. The Mariners and Marlins are playing their series finale right now. They got underway at 3:40. No report of scoring there yet. Dylan Cease knew he had a no-hitter going and was willing to throw an unusually high number of pitches to finish it off. Toronto Blue Jays manager John Schneider was happy to let him try. Cease carried his bid for a second career no-hitter into the ninth inning Wednesday against the Giants before Helio Ramos broke it up with a line drive single to center field. Cease was lifted after Ramos's hit and got a standing ovation from the San Francisco crowd. Tyler Rogers came on and got the last 3 outs on 4 pitches as the Blue Jays won 10-0. The Giants are hosting a 4-game series against the Colorado Rockies that starts tonight at 6:45. Justin Verlander, who has amassed 3 Cy Young Awards, 2 World Series championships, and an MVP in what undoubtedly is a Hall of Fame career, announced yesterday that he'll retire at the end of the 2026 season. The 43-year-old Verlander will make his 10th All-Star Game appearance next week after being named a legend pick by Major League Baseball Commissioner Rob Manfred. Caroline Machova ended Coco Gauff's run at Wimbledon with a victory today that ended with a drama-filled tiebreaker to become the 4th Czech woman in the last 6 years to reach the final of the grass court Grand Slam. It will be the 9th-ranked Machova's 2nd Grand Slam final after losing to Iga Swiatek in the 2023 French Open Championship. Roy McIlroy began getting into the mood for the final major of the year by taking advantage of the par fives at the Renaissance Club for a 5-under 65 today, giving him a 5-way share of the lead today in the Genesis Scottish Open. Patrick Cantlay made a little noise in an otherwise quiet year for the American with 5 birdies in 10 holes and then a collection of tough par saves at the end that felt just as valuable. He was also at 65 along with Tom Kim, Bernd Weisberger, and Rimas Hogarth. In Major League Baseball, it's a travel day. That means there are lots of afternoon action, so we've got some final scores for you. Atlanta beat Pittsburgh this afternoon, doubled them up 10-5, the final there. New York Mets got by Kansas City 7-3. The Yankees handled Tampa Bay this afternoon 12-4. Baltimore squeaked by the Chicago Cubs 3-2. Cleveland over Minnesota 5-2. And the Boston Red Sox beat the White Sox out of Chicago, doubled them up 2-1. That's sports news. I'm Chuck Benson reporting here on KAJO 99.7 FM, 1270 on the AM band, and streamed at KAJO.com.
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0: Billy Joel, Uptown Girl on KJO. Well, clear skies for tonight, a low in the mid-50s. Sunny and 89 tomorrow into the weekend. Mostly sunny Saturday, 87. Mostly sunny Sunday and near 90. Right now, with that breeze and lots of sunshine and clear blue sky, we're about 94 degrees at KAJO. More favorites coming up here in moments.
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1270, KHO, home of Alex Bauer in the morning. Of course, he has all the news and information kept up to date. 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Michael Jackson.

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Well, I hope you have a wonderful night. We'll talk again tomorrow. Aaron Stone wishing you a great evening. Here's Eric Clapton.

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2: Fox News, I'm Tom Graham. In Provo, Utah, a preliminary hearing continues today for Tyler Robinson, the man accused of assassinating Charlie Kirk. Defense attorneys unsuccessfully fought for the release of statements between Robinson and his former roommate, arguing it would be characterized as a confession.
3: Prosecutors played a video of an investigative interview with Robinson's former romantic partner, Lance Twiggs, in which Twiggs said Robinson cried after the shooting and said he wished he hadn't done it.
2: Fox's Jessica Rosenthal. Eight men now facing terrorism and attempted murder charges for plotting a thwarted attack on the White House, the UFC event last month.
4: One suspect says the plot included flying explosive-laden drones into the event and then shooting at the crowd. Seven of the eight suspects were arrested last month. The Justice Department says an eighth suspect, Chandler Skaggs of West Virginia, was charged this week.
2: Fox's Jared Halpert. 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
2: Fox News, I'm Carmen Roberts. A recording played at a Utah court hearing for the man accused of killing Charlie Kirk reveals Tyler Robinson's former roommate told investigators Robinson said he wishes he hadn't done it.
3: Lance Twiggs was given immunity for doing this recorded interview with the prosecution back in April.
2: Fox's Claudia Cowan. Democrats in Maine have until July 27th to pick a new U.S. Senate candidate, leaving the nominee less than 4 months to prepare to take on GOP Senator Susan Collins in the general election. Fox's Kevin Cork.
4: The Maine Democratic Party is preparing to choose a new nominee and has already announced plans for a nominating convention with former Maine Senate President Troy Jackson and several other Democrats weighing bids.
2: Graham Plattner dropped out of the race last night after a new sexual assault allegation, which he adamantly denies. 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
2: 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Eric is a one-sport athlete, and baseball is his passion. He started with T-ball but had to leave and got back on the diamond in the eighth grade. Since then, he has constantly worked on his skill level, allowing him to play any position on the diamond save being a catcher. Offensively, not a home run hitter, but puts the ball in play a lot. With his speed, lots of doubles and triples are the result. As a pitcher, he relies on his fastball and change to keep hitters off balance. He'll be playing baseball at the college level this next school year when he puts on a uniform for Clackamas. He intends to study business or, after a ride along with a sheriff's deputy, perhaps law enforcement. He credits his parents and coaches for all his ability. This week, Grants Pass Broadcasting and Rogue Credit Union recognizes our Athlete of the Week, Eric Pizgata.
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2: News. I'm Sue Gossman. A recording played at a Utah court hearing for the man accused of killing Charlie Kirk reveals Tyler Robinson's former roommate told investigators Robinson says he wished he hadn't done it.
3: Lance Twiggs was given immunity for doing this recorded interview with the prosecution back in April.
2: Fox's Claudia Cowan. Democrats in Maine have until July 27th now to pick a new U.S. Senate candidate, leaving the nominee less than 4 months to prepare to take on GOP Senator Susan Collins in the general election. Fox's Kevin Cork.
4: The Maine Democratic Party is preparing to choose a new nominee and has already announced plans for a nominating convention with former Maine Senate President Troy Jackson and several other Democrats weighing bids.
2: Graham Plattner dropped out of the race on Wednesday after a new sexual assault allegation, something he denies. America's listening to Fox News.

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0: Democratic Party is preparing to choose a new nominee and has already announced plans for a nominating convention with former Maine Senate President Troy Jackson and several other Democrats weighing bids.
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Text in the keyword top trick, all one word, to the Lifer line at 541-472-1270 right now, and you will be entered to win a pair of tickets for one incredible show. 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
1: 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This week, Grants Pass Broadcasting and Rogue Credit Union salutes Eric Piscator, a Grants Pass High School baseball player who just graduated from GPHS. Eric is a one-sport athlete, and baseball is his passion. He started with T-ball but had to leave and got back on the diamond in the eighth grade. Since then, he has constantly worked on his skill level, allowing him to play any position on the diamond save being a catcher. Offensively, not a home run hitter, but puts the ball in play a lot. With his speed, lots of doubles and triples are the result. As a pitcher, he relies on his fastball and change to keep hitters off balance. He'll be playing baseball at the college level this next school year when he puts on a uniform for Clackamas. He intends to study business or, after a ride along with a sheriff's deputy, perhaps law enforcement. He credits his parents and coaches for all his ability. This week, Grants Pass Broadcasting and Rogue Credit Union recognizes our athlete of the week, Eric Piscator.
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3: News. I'm Sue Guzman. Prosecutors Thursday playing a video of the roommate of suspected Charlie Kirk assassin Tyler Robinson. He told authorities Robinson confessed to the shooting. Donald Trump Jr. telling Fox's Jesse Waters primetime that after this, hearing all conspiracy theories about Kirk's death can be laid to rest.
4: In court, we saw the facts laid out very eloquently. It took a long period of time to get it out there. But once you see it, you put the picture together. Let's just say this is, to me, again, way beyond a reasonable doubt.
3: Democrats in Maine have until July 27th to pick a new Senate candidate after Graham Plattner dropped out of the race Wednesday amid sex abuse allegations.
5: The Maine Democratic Party is preparing to choose a new nominee and has already announced plans for a nominating convention with former Maine Senator.

0: Senate President Troy Jackson and several other Democrats weighing bids.
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2: 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Pause and strikes from the U.S. military directed at Iran.

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2: Good morning, local news, this time brought to you by Countryside Village, your retirement destination. I'm Alex Bauer reporting. The Illegal Marijuana Enforcement Team, IMET, detectives served a search warrant yesterday at a black market cannabis grow in the 100 block of Hogan Road near rural Applegate outside of Jacksonville. According to a press release, IMET detectives seized approximately 1,300 marijuana plants, a half pound of psilocybin mushrooms, and 3.5 pounds of THC extract. There was no licensing for any type of cannabis growing, handling, or processing at the location. IMET was assisted by Jackson County Sheriff's Office, Drug Enforcement Administration, and Oregon State Police. Oregon Water Resources Department and Jackson County Code Enforcement responded to the scene to conduct investigations. In other news, a man and woman were lodged by Grants Pass Police Wednesday in separate trespassing cases. The woman was reported to be trespassing at the Best Western at 8:52 p.m. She had been previously trespassed Monday, and the caller described her to dispatch as wearing a black T-shirt, green shorts, and a bright blue backpack. The suspect was sitting under the gazebo at the 111 Northeast Agnes Avenue Hotel, smoking. She was asked to leave the property, that is, and headed towards the freeway from there. Officers arrived and took Madison Brown into custody. She was transported to and lodged in the Josephine County Jail for second-degree criminal trespass, then released on her own recognizance. That night, around 9 p.m., another call to dispatch reported an intoxicated man, the caller's son, trespassing at a property in the 1800 block of Meadart Lane. He had been previously trespassed from the location, and it was the caller's wish that they to press charges. Law enforcement contacted and took the suspect into custody for a second-degree criminal trespass charge. He was also later released from the adult jail facility on his own recognizance. Officers with Grants Pass Police arrested a man found staying at the Redwood Hyperion Suites unlawfully Wednesday morning. An employee of the 815 Northeast 6th Street Hotel called 911 to report the suspect had broken into a room the night before and was climbing the fence to get away around 8:48 a.m. It was reported the suspect had been trespassed before and had left some of his belongings inside. He was identified as Matthew Barnett, and he was described to dispatch as wearing black pants, a black backpack, and no shirt. Staff had found him in the room when unlocking it the other day. Officers contacted Barnett at the corner of Northeast 8th Street and Northeast Josephine Street. It was determined he had stayed two nights in two separate rooms, used amenities, and left drug paraphernalia and a beer in one of the rooms. A detainer was placed on Barnett per his parole officer. Law enforcement then proceeded to charge him with two counts of both second-degree burglary and theft of services. Barnett was lodged in the Josephine County Jail on his charges and detainer. And we have more local news coming up after this.
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1: Local news continues here on KJO. Grants Pass police arrested one man and cited another, who were both wanted for warrants. The suspect, James McClung, was observed behind Bi-Mart around 7:11 a.m. The officer knew he was wanted on two warrants out of the police department and held him at taser point. McClung was cooperative with the officer and was taken into custody. His three warrants charged him with third-degree escape, theft in the third degree, and second-degree criminal mischief. He was cited to appear in court, then released. Officers then located James Bendixson yesterday morning at Morrison Centennial Park around 4:17 a.m. He was wanted on a felony warrant out of the Josephine County Sheriff's Office for second-degree burglary. His identity was confirmed, and officers lodged Bendixson in the Josephine County Jail. According to the police report, he was then issued a citation for being in the park after hours. In other news, a screaming man was reported to dispatch, leading to a response from Grants Pass Police and the man's arrest for methamphetamine possession. Wednesday afternoon, a call to 911 reported the suspect heading southbound on 7th Street at 11:09 a.m. He was reported to be screaming, wearing a black sweatshirt, carrying a bag with him, and the caller believed he was going to jump into traffic. Officers located the suspect based on the description provided at the Beaver Lot. He was identified as James Hall and was on post-prison supervision. His parole officer had placed a detainer on him, and during a consent search, law enforcement located a glass pipe with a white crystallized substance. He admitted the substance was meth after being read his rights. A field test confirmed his admission, so he was taken into custody.

0: with him, and it was requested he be trespassed from the property. Arriving officers contacted two men at the scene. One of them, Bobby Joe Swearingen, was wanted by his parole officer and taken into custody. He was also found to be in possession of a small foil bindle of meth. Law enforcement lodged Swearingen in jail, and both men were trespassed from the business. That afternoon, around 2:36 p.m., Parkwatch called 911, reporting two suspects nodding off with drug paraphernalia around them at Riverside Park. They were located under the lower gazebo by the playground, and it was requested officers respond. One of the reported suspects, Justice Corey, was contacted at the scene. He was taken into custody after being found with methamphetamine and transported to the adult jail facility. Officers lodged him for two counts of meth possession and issued him a 30-day exclusion order for the park. And lastly, the Illinois Valley Fire District was alerted to a traffic accident in Selma that occurred at 11:01 p.m. Yesterday, the IVFD, as well as American Medical Response and Oregon State Police, were dispatched to the incident on U.S. Highway 199 at milepost 20 in the Illinois River Road vicinity. No individuals were located with the involved vehicle, and it was flagged for Oregon State Police attention. And that is your look at local news here on KJO. Thanks again to Countryside Village. We have weather coming up next.
1: 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Concerts have been made possible by the Grants Pass Josephine County Chamber of Commerce, title sponsor Evergreen Federal Bank, and media sponsor Grants Pass Broadcasting. 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
0: All righty, it is 6:10. 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A sunny day ahead with a high of 89 degrees. A north and northwest wind this afternoon. Should be getting some wind gusts as high as 18 miles per hour. More of that as we go about today with it rising up to about 21 miles per hour, those wind gusts. Temperature lowering to 54 degrees and clear skies. Still some north and northwest winds coming through. And then mostly sunny with a northwest wind Saturday, high of 88. Windy and sunny Sunday, high of 91, and then 93 and mostly sunny skies coming up for Monday. Sunset tonight, 8:51. Sunrise tomorrow morning, 5:46. It is 6:10, again about 57 degrees in South Grants Pass. 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Sports coming up next.
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0: All righty, it's now time for your Insurance Lounge Sports Report, brought to you by our friends at Abby's Legendary Pizza. Again, I'm Alex Bauer reporting. The Grants Pass Nuggets Legion baseball team is playing two tonight as they host North Jackson. First pitch is scheduled for 5 p.m. at Reinhardt Volunteer Park. In other news, the Grants Pass 19U team was scheduled to host a three-game series against the Newport Dungies that was to begin today with a doubleheader at 3 p.m. Newport canceled yesterday, so the Cavemen will not play again until

0: Monday when they travel to Klamath Falls for a single 9 at 6 p.m. The Medford Rogues host the Humboldt Crabs tonight at 6:35 at Harry and David Field in Medford. The Marlins beat the Seattle Mariners 8-4 yesterday to complete the three-game sweep in Miami. The Mariners now travel to Tampa Bay to play the Rays in a three-game series that begins today at 4:10. Casey Schmidt, Bryce Eldridge, and Willie Adams all homered, and the Giants beat the Colorado Rockies 8-2 behind a strong pitching performance from Carson Wisenhunt. The Grant Giants and the Rockies play again tonight at 7:15. Aaron Judge will have his injured rib tested during the All-Star break, and the New York Yankees are hopeful the results show the three-time AL MVP is healing. Judge has not played since May 31st and went on the injured list on June 5th with a stress fracture of his right rib after a CT scan, an MRI, and a meeting with a specialist. Rory McIlroy began cutting into the mood for the final major of the year by taking advantage of the par fives at the Renaissance Club for a 5-under 65, giving him a five-way share of the lead yesterday in the Genesis Scottish Open. Patrick Cantlay made a little noise in an otherwise quiet year for the American with five birdies in 10 holes and then a collection of tough par saves at the end that felt just as valuable. He was also at 65, along with Tom Kim, Bernd Weisberger, and Rasmus Højgaard. And lastly, the Portland Fire lost at home last night to a Las Vegas Aces 88-80. Carla Leite led Portland with 13 points in the loss. The Fire play again tomorrow in Atlanta against the Dream at 1 p.m. And that is your look at sports. Thanks again to Abby's Legendary Pizza.
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There you go for King and Country with Shoulders on your variety station. It is KJO. I'm Alex Bauer. And it is Friday. Yeah, baby, we've made it. Let's rock, shall we? Get this day rolling with the Stray Cats.

There you go, from Pink and Nate Roos. Just Give Me a Reason, right here on KAJO and streaming live over at KJO.com. Good morning. Are you ready for this Friday?

Are you ready for some more music? Are you ready for local news headlines? Well, that is all coming up right here on K-Joe, so don't go anywhere. And thanks for being here, by the way. Tootie and the Blowfish only want to be with you.

0: Again, that is Hootie and the Blowfish on KAJO. Good morning. How about those headlines?
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0: And these local news updates, you can find them at KAJO.com. I'm Alex Bauer reporting. The illegal marijuana enforcement team detectives served a search warrant yesterday at a black market cannabis grow in the 100 block of Hogan Road near rural Applegate outside of Jacksonville. In other news, a man and woman were lodged by Grants Pass Police Wednesday in separate trespassing cases. Officers with Grants Pass Police arrested a man found staying at the Redwood Hyperion Suites unlawfully Wednesday morning. Grants Pass Police arrested one man and cited another, who were both wanted for warrants. A screaming man was reported to dispatch, leading to a response from Grants Pass Police and the man's arrest for methamphetamine possession. Three men were contacted following calls for service, with two of them being arrested by Grants Pass Police for methamphetamine charges Wednesday. And the Illinois Valley Fire District was alerted to a traffic accident in Selma that occurred at 11:01 p.m. And that is your look at local headlines. You can, again, find these stories in full at KAJO.com.

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0: Atlanta Rhythm Section, so into you on KJO. 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Fantastically painted, by the way. 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

That is Eddie Money. I want to go back. Right here on KAJO and streaming live at kajo.com. Just a wonderful day. I'm just combining letters, I suppose, into different words. Nothing like doing that on a Friday. That's when you know the week is wrapping up, huh? It's Incubus with Drive.

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2: 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I'm Alex Bauer reporting. The illegal marijuana enforcement team, IMET detectives, served a search warrant yesterday at a black market cannabis grow in the 100 block of Hogan Road near Earl Applegate outside of Jacksonville. According to a press release, IMET detectives seized approximately 1,300 marijuana plants, a half pound of psilocybin mushrooms, and 3.5 pounds of THC extract. There was no licensing for any type of cannabis growing, handling, or processing at the location. IMET was assisted by Jackson County Sheriff's Office, Drug Enforcement Administration, and Oregon State Police. Oregon Water Resources Department and Jackson County Code Enforcement responded to the scene to conduct investigations. In other news, a man and woman were lodged by Grants Pass Police Wednesday in separate trespassing cases. The woman was reported to be trespassing at the Best Western at 8:52 p.m. She had been previously trespassed Monday, and the caller described her to dispatch as wearing a black T-shirt, green shorts, and a bright blue backpack. The suspect was sitting under the gazebo at the 111 Northeast Agnes Avenue Hotel, smoking. She was asked to leave the property and headed towards the freeway from there. Officers arrived and took Madison Brown into custody. She was transported to and lodged in the Josephine County Jail for second-degree criminal trespass, then released on her own recognizance. That night, around 9 p.m., another call to dispatch reported an intoxicated man, the caller's son, trespassing at a property in the 1800 block of Meadart Lane. He had been previously trespassed from the location, and the caller wished to press charges. Law enforcement contacted and took the suspect into custody for a second-degree criminal trespass charge. He was also later released from the adult jail facility on his own recognizance. Officers with Grants Pass Police arrested a man found staying at the Redwood Hyperion Suites unlawfully Wednesday morning. An employee of the 815 Northeast 6th Street Hotel called 911 to report the suspect had broken into a room the night before and was climbing the fence to get away around 8:48 a.m. It was reported the suspect had been trespassed before and had left some of his belongings behind. He was identified as Matthew Barnett, and he was described to dispatch as wearing black pants, a black backpack, and no shirt. Staff had found him in the room when unlocking it. Officers contacted Barnett at the corner of Northeast 8th Street and Northeast Josephine Street. It was determined he had stayed two nights in two separate rooms, used amenities, and left drug paraphernalia and a beer in one of the rooms. A detainer was placed on Barnett per his parole officer. Law enforcement then proceeded to charge him with two counts of both second-degree burglary and theft of services. Barnett was lodged in the Josephine County Jail on his charges and detainer. And we have more local news coming up after this message.
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2: Local news continues here on KJO. Grants Pass Police arrested a man and cited another who were both wanted for warrants. The first suspect, James McClung, was observed behind Bi-Mart around 7:11 a.m. Wednesday. The officer knew he was wanted on two warrants out of the police department and held him at taser point. McClung was cooperative with the officer and was taken into custody. His three warrants charged him with third-degree escape, theft in the third degree, and second-degree criminal mischief. He was cited to appear in court, then released. Officer

Officers then located James Bendixson yesterday at Morrison Centennial Park around 4:17 a.m. He was wanted on a felony warrant out of the Josephine County Sheriff's Office for second-degree burglary. His identity was confirmed, and officers lodged Bendixson in the Josephine County Jail. According to the police report, he was then issued a citation for being in the park after hours. In other news, a screaming man was reported to dispatch, leading to a response from Grants Pass Police and the man's arrest for methamphetamine possession. Wednesday afternoon, a call to 911 reported

0: two of them being arrested by Grants Pass police for methamphetamine charges Wednesday. Dispatch was alerted to a man camping outside the Pregnancy Care Center at 714 Southeast 8th Street around 8:25 p.m. He was reported to have a cart full of belongings with him, and it was requested he be trespassed from the property. Arriving officers contacted two men at the scene. One of them, Bobby Joe Swearingen, was wanted by his parole officer and taken into custody. He was also found to be in possession of a small foil bindle of meth. Law enforcement lodged Swearingen in jail, and both men were trespassed from the business. That afternoon, around 2:36 p.m., Park Watch called 911, reporting two suspects nodding off with drug paraphernalia around them at Riverside Park. They were located under the lower gazebo by the playground, and it was requested officers respond. One of the reported suspects, Justice Corey, was contacted at the scene. He was taken into custody after being found with methamphetamine and transported to the adult jail facility. Officers lodged him for two counts of meth possession and issued him a 30-day exclusion order for the park. And that is your look at local news. 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
0: 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About a high of 89 is expected. Oh, dropping the paper here. There we go. Get that where it's supposed to be. And let's see what else is coming up today for this Friday. Winds gusting as high as 18 miles per hour this afternoon, with more of those wind gusts about 21 miles per hour tonight. Mostly clear, a low of 54 and a northwest wind becoming light after midnight. Should be sunny tomorrow. Still some wind coming through and 88 for the high. 91 on Sunday, still pretty sunny and windy, with mostly sunny skies Monday and a high of 93. Yesterday's high in Grants Pass was 95 with a low of 56. Medford's high was 95 with a low of 58. Sunset tonight, 8:51. Sunrise tomorrow morning, 5:46. It is 7:11 and 58 degrees on this Friday, July 10th. And a good morning. 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We have sports coming up next.
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1: 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Again, I'm Alex Bauer reporting. The Grants Pass Nuggets Legion baseball team is playing 2-2 tonight as they host North Jackson. First pitch is scheduled for 5 p.m. at Reinhardt Volunteer Park. In other news, the Grants Pass 19U team was scheduled to host a three-game series against the Newport Dungies that was to begin today with a doubleheader at 3 p.m. Newport canceled yesterday, so the Cavemen will not play again until Monday when they travel to Klamath Falls for a single nine at 6 p.m. The Medford Rogues host the Humboldt Crabs tonight at 6:35 at Harry and David Field in Medford. The Marlins beat the Seattle Mariners 8-4 yesterday to complete the three-game sweep in Miami. The Mariners now travel to Tampa Bay to play the Rays in a three-game series that begins today at 4:10. Casey Schmidt, Bryce Eldridge, and Willie Adams all homered, and the Giants beat the Colorado Rockies 8-2 with behind a strong pitching performance from Carson Wisenhunt. The Giants and the Rockies play again tonight at 7:15. Aaron Judge will have his injured rib tested during the All-Star break, and the New York Yankees are hopeful the results show the three-time AL MVP is healing. Judge has not played since May 31st and went on the injured list on June 5th with a stress fracture of his right rib after a CT scan, an MRI, and a meeting with a specialist. Rory McIlroy began getting into the mood for the final major of the year by taking advantage of the par fives at the Renaissance Club for a 5-under 65, giving him a five-way share of the lead yesterday in the Genesis Scottish Open. And the Portland Fire lost at home last night to the Las Vegas Aces 88-80. Carl Lalit led Portland with 13 points in the loss. The Fire play again tomorrow at Atlanta against the Dream at 1 p.m. And that is your look at sports. Again, thanks to the Insurance Lounge. 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
0: KJO.

The Lumineers with Ho-Hey on KAJO. It is 725, 59 degrees. Brightening up out there, looking to be a gorgeous Friday. What a way to wrap up the week, eh? On the way to that weekend, any big plans? I'm fixing to go to the Barbed Wire restaurant again. It has been way too long. I miss that crew, so it's going to be a good time. And hey, maybe I'll see you out there. Oh, that'd be great. It's you too on KJO.

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0: And you can find these stories in full at KJO.com. I'm Alex Bauer reporting. The illegal marijuana enforcement team detectives served a search warrant yesterday at a black market cannabis grow in the 100 block of Hogan Road near rural Applegate outside of Jacksonville. In other news, a man and woman were lodged by Grants Pass Police Wednesday in separate trespassing cases. Officers with Grants Pass Police arrested a man found staying at the Redwood Hyperion Suites unlawfully Wednesday morning. Grants Pass Police arrested one man and cited another, who were both wanted for warrants. A screaming man was reported to dispatch, leading to a response from Grants Pass Police and the man's arrest for methamphetamine possession. Three men were contacted following calls for service, with two of them being arrested by Grants Pass Police for methamphetamine charges Wednesday. And lastly, the Illinois Valley Fire District was alerted to a traffic accident in Selma that occurred at 11:01 p.m. Wednesday. And that is your look at local headlines. You can find these stories, again, over at KJO.com.
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There you go, Shania Twain right here on KAJO. And streaming live over at kajo.com. Good morning. 737 and 60 degrees now in South Grants Pass. And I hope you've been having a wonderful week, my friend. And on now to a stellar weekend, I would say. It's Yes, right here with Owner of a Lonely Heart.

0: 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By the way, that's a great place to go to let us know if you have a birthday coming up. 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
2: News. I'm CJ Papa. The fifth and possibly the final day of the preliminary hearing for accused Charlie Kirk assassin Tyler Robinson resumes in Utah.
3: Charlie Kirk was assassinated here in Utah 10 months ago today. His alleged killer has still not even entered a plea. And yesterday in court, Judge Graff said that even after this week's five-day preliminary hearing, he's not going to make a ruling on whether this goes to trial until at least September.
2: Fox's Matt Finn in Provo. Sources telling Fox News Qatari negotiators are in Iran working with the U.S. to meet with Iranian officials in an effort to de-escalate the situation and create the conditions for peace negotiations to resume. Wildfire in southern Spain kills at least a dozen people. Aircraft dropping water on the fire to try and douse the flames. 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
5: 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Happy, happy Friday, July 10th. Oh, let's see, 62 degrees here in South Grants Pass, making our way to a high of 89, with some winds potentially gusting as high as 18 miles per hour. Pretty clear tonight then, low of 54, still some wind gusts, maybe about 21 miles per hour. And that wind will stick around throughout Saturday and Sunday. No sign of gusts those days, but just enough of that wind to, you know, be notable. 88 for Saturday's high, 91 for Sunday, and 93 coming up for the sunny Monday ahead. Sunset tonight, 8:51. Sunrise tomorrow morning, 5:46. It's national temperature extremes for you. We had a high yesterday of 121 at Topic, Arizona. And 25 was the low at, you guessed it, Peter Sinks, Utah.
0: K-Joe.

Some inspiration for you day by day from Point of Grace on KJO. It is your variety station. We have Steals and Deals waiting for you over there. You can let us know if someone's having a birthday, who your hometown hero is, get yourself some concert tickets. Sounds like a good idea to me. Here we go with Breathe, Hands to Heaven.

How about that one, Mark Anthony? You sang to me on KJO. And now we highlight two hometown heroes. In fact, we have Linda and Rick Draper being shouted out today. Linda and Rick go above and beyond to take care of their elderly neighbors who don't have any family around. They check in, help with cleaning and around the house, pick up groceries, drive to appointments, and provide many other forms of support week after week. All this is done selflessly without any expectation of reward. Jeremy

0: counting those two out. 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

Howard Jones, things can only get better right here on KJO. Happy Friday. I'm Alex Bauer coming at you, bringing you all your favorite tracks. 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

Cyndi Lauper, True Colors on KAJO. Want to go see ZZ Top and Cheap Trick? 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Top Trick. 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
1: And this look at local news brought to you by Lamb Air, proudly representing American-made York. I'm Alex Bauer reporting. The illegal marijuana enforcement team, IMET detectives, served a search warrant yesterday at a black market cannabis grow in the 100 block of Hogan Road near rural Applegate outside of Jacksonville. According to a press release, IMET detectives seized approximately 1,300 marijuana plants, a half pound of psilocybin mushrooms, and 3.5 pounds of THC extract. There is no licensing for any type of cannabis growing, handling, or processing at the location. IMET was assisted by Jackson County Sheriff's Office, Drug Enforcement Administration, and Oregon State Police. Oregon Water Resources Department and Jackson County Code Enforcement responded to the scene to conduct investigations. In other news, a man and woman were lodged by Grants Pass Police Wednesday in separate trespassing cases. The woman was reported to be trespassing at the Best Western at 8:52 p.m. She had been previously trespassed Monday, and the caller described her to dispatch as wearing a black T-shirt, green shorts, and a bright blue backpack. The suspect was sitting under the gazebo at the 111 Northeast Agnes Avenue Hotel, smoking. She was asked to leave the property and headed towards the freeway from there. Officers arrived and took Madison Brown into custody. She was transported to and lodged in the Josephine County Jail for second-degree criminal trespass, then released on her own recognizance. That night, around 9 p.m., another call to dispatch reported an intoxicated man, the caller's son, trespassing at a property in the 1800 block of Meadart Lane. He had been previously trespassed from the location, and the caller wished to press charges. Law enforcement contacted and took the suspect into custody for a second-degree criminal trespass charge. He was also later released from the adult jail facility on his own recognizance. Officers with Grants Pass Police arrested a man found staying at the Redwood Hyperion Suites unlawfully Wednesday morning. An employee of the 815 Northeast 6th Street Hotel called 911 to report the suspect had broken into a room the night before and was climbing the fence to get away around 8:48 a.m. It was reported the suspect had been trespassed before and had left some of his belongings behind. He was identified as Matthew Barnett, and he was described to dispatch as wearing black pants, a black backpack, and no shirt. Staff had found him in the room when unlocking it. Officers contacted Barnett at the corner of Northeast 8th Street and Northeast Josephine Street. It was determined he had stayed two nights in two separate rooms, used amenities, and left drug paraphernalia and a beer in one of the rooms. A detainer was placed on Barnett per his parole officer. Law enforcement then proceeded to charge him with two counts of both second-degree burglary and theft of services. Barnett was lodged in the Josephine County Jail. Grants Pass Police arrested one man and cited another, who were both wanted for warrants. The first suspect, James McClung, was observed behind Bimart around 7:00.

0: 11 a.m. Wednesday. The officer knew he was wanted on two warrants out of the police department and held him at taser point. McClung was cooperative with the officer and was taken into custody. His three warrants charged him with third-degree escape, theft in the third degree, and second-degree criminal mischief. He was cited to appear in court, then released. Officers then located James Bendixson yesterday at Morrison Centennial Park around 4:17 a.m. He was wanted on a felony warrant out of the Josephine County Sheriff's Office for second-degree burglary. His identity was confirmed, and officers lodged Bendixson in the Josephine County Jail. According to the police report, he was then issued a citation for being in the park after hours. A screaming man was reported to dispatch, leading to a response from Grants Pass Police and the man's arrest for methamphetamine possession. Wednesday afternoon, a call to 911 reported the suspect heading southbound on 7th Street at 11:09 a.m. He was reported to be screaming, wearing a black sweatshirt, carrying a bag with him, and the caller believed he was going to jump into traffic. Officers located the suspect based on the description provided at the Beaver Lot. He was identified as James Hall and was on post-prison supervision. His parole officer had placed a detainer on him, and during a consent search, law enforcement located a glass pipe with a white crystallized substance. Hall admitted the substance was meth after being read his rights. A field test confirmed his admission, so he was taken into custody. He was transported to the Josephine County Adult Jail facility and lodged for his detainer and a charge of meth possession. Three men were contacted following calls for service, with two of them being arrested by Grants Pass Police for methamphetamine charges Wednesday. Dispatch was alerted to a man camping outside the Pregnancy Care Center at 714 Southeast 8th Street around 8:25 p.m. He was reported to have a cart full of belongings with him, and it was requested he be trespassed from the property. Arriving officers contacted two men at the scene. One of them, Bobby Joe Swearingen, was wanted by his parole officer and taken into custody. He was also found to be in possession of a small foil bindle of meth. Law enforcement lodged Swearingen in jail, and both men were trespassed from the business. That afternoon, around 2:36 p.m., Park Watch called 911, reporting two suspects nodding off with drug paraphernalia around them at Riverside Park. They were located under the lower gazebo by the playground, and it was requested officers respond. One of the reported suspects, Justice Corey, was contacted at the scene. He was taken into custody after being found with methamphetamine and transported to the adult jail facility. Officers lodged him for two counts of meth possession and issued him a 30-day exclusion order for the park. And lastly, the Illinois Valley Fire District was alerted to a traffic accident in Selma that occurred at 11:01 p.m. Wednesday, the IVFD, as well as American Medical Response and Oregon State Police, were dispatched to the incident on U.S. Highway 199 at milepost 20 in the Illinois River Road vicinity. No individuals were located with the involved vehicle, and it was flagged for Oregon State Police attention. And that is your look at local news. 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

There you go, the Miami Sound Machine with Gloria Estefan out front with the conga. It is K-Jo, and we have a brand spanking new wacky tracky coming up just for you, my friend. What will you win? Well, we'll find out very, very soon. Stay close for your chance to play. Just a heads up, my number is 472-1270. Now for the Wallflowers, One Headlight.

0: And there you go, the fine young cannibals with Good Thing. Hey, good thing you're listening to KJO right now, because it's your chance to win a Crater Car Wash gift certificate by playing the wacky tracky. 472-1270 is my number to call. If you can tell me what this song title is, that gift certificate is all yours. So best of luck, 472-1270. What is this song title? Alrighty, any thoughts, any ideas? What could it be? 472-1270. I encourage you to take another listen. 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What is that song's title? 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All right, a bit of a tricky one, eh? Well, let's see. Maybe we can give this one another try on Monday. 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
2: News, I'm Gianna Gelosi. The White House insists talks with Iran continue even after an alleged plot to assassinate President Trump was uncovered.
3: Israel warning the United States about the plot to kill him. This coming from Israeli intelligence to U.S. intelligence. The Wall Street Journal reports that Israel recently shared an intelligence report about an assassination plot involving the president, though specific details not reported.
2: That's Fox's David Spahn. It's the final day of preliminary hearings for Tyler Robinson, the man accused of killing Charlie Kirk.
4: Charlie Kirk was assassinated here in Utah 10 months ago today. His alleged killer has still not even entered a plea. And yesterday in court, Judge Graf said that even after this week's five-day preliminary hearing, he's not going to make a ruling on whether this goes to trial until at least September.
2: That's Fox's Matt.

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2: It is 9:02 and time now for your morning financial report right here on KJO. And on the line we have Grayson Beck. Good morning, Grayson.
3: Good morning, Alex, and happy Friday. Heading into the end of the week, markets are trying to balance two competing stories, the momentum behind the artificial intelligence spending and the reality that geopolitics and rates still can shake confidence. For this morning, stocks are kind of mixed. S&P 500 is up about 1.1%. The NASDAQ 100 is about flat. The Dow is up 0.2%. The small caps at the Russell 2000 are down 0.79%. And volatility is fairly quiet. The VIX is around 15.82. LPL's research's daily market update today highlights several themes worth keeping on the radar for the second half of the year. First, LPL sees four big forces likely to shape markets. Artificial intelligence's next act, leadership change at the Fed, resource nationalism, and the midterm elections. Two of those themes got extra attention this morning. One is resource nationalism, governments increasingly treating key natural resources as strategic assets. LPL notes this can ripple beyond commodities themselves, influencing commodity-linked equities and regions tied to the resource supply chain. And the second is the political calendar. Midterm years have historically come with higher volatility, and LPL's base case expects a split Congress. That kind of gridlock scenario, LPL suggests industries where existing spending is protected may be more resilient, areas like infrastructure, defense, and cybersecurity. On the market activity side, LPL notes the open is mixed with muted pre-market news flow, but a few catalysts are in focus. Equity supply is a talking point ahead of SK Hynix's large ADR offering, an event that is on his investors' radar as it may contribute to short-term volatility in parts of the semiconductor space. Geopolitical risk still remains a backdrop, with reports that talks toward a more durable U.S.-Iran peace arrangement continue. In rates, the 10-year Treasury yield is still sitting near the mid-4% range. An LPL's fixed income team points out that recent Treasury auctions showed solid demand, suggesting that buyers are willing to step in at these yield levels. For the key takeaway, the market can still rally on growth themes like AI, but it's doing so while carefully watching rates, energy, and headline risk. For your three key takeaways today, keep the big themes separate from the day-to-day noise. An investment remains a major growth driver, but it doesn't eliminate volatility from geopolitics, elections, or central bank shifts. Be sure to watch the quality of demand in bonds. LPL market research shows that the strong auction demand, even with relatively high real yields, can be a sign that the bond market is functioning normally and that investors are finding value in income again. And third, diversification still earns its keep. When leadership rotates, whether between mega cap growth and the rest of the market or between regions, staying diversified can help smooth the ride. Well, that's kind of catchy. On today's date, on July 10th in 1962, Telstar 1 launched, becoming the world's first active communication satellite and enabling the first live transatlantic television broadcast. 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

0: 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All indices are unmanaged and may not be invested in directly. 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The opinions voiced in this report are for general information only and are not intended to provide specific advice or recommendations for any individual. To determine which strategies or investments may be suitable for you, consult your appropriate qualified professional prior to making a decision. International investing involves special risks such as currency fluctuation and political instability and may not be suitable for all investors. These risks are often heightened for investments in emerging markets. At the beginning of the day, oil opened down at $71.15 per barrel. Gold was down $4,113.80. Silver went down $61.65. AT&T went up $21.14. Altria down $71.45. Apple was down $313.16. Best Buy up $82.31. Boeing down $222.15. Caterpillar was up at $952.82. Chevron up at $174.35. Coca-Cola was up $83.58. Columbia Banking System up $31.96. Dutch Bros was up $67.11. Exxon up at $137.63. Ford Motor Company up $14.05. GE was up $360.07. Home Depot up $342.95. Intel down $108.74. Johnson & Johnson down $256.80. Lithia was up $320.35. McDonald's down $276.12. Microsoft up $384.40. Nike was up $44.50. Pepsi down $136.51. Starbucks up $106.93. Walmart was up at $113.87. And the Walt Disney Company was down $96.01. Again, the Dow Jones was up $52,606.37. The S&P 500 was up at $7,554.24. And the NASDAQ was down $26,257. 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
1: And now just a quick weather update for you on this Friday, the 10th of July. It is 68 degrees as of 9:10. 89 coming up for the high today with some northwest winds on the way. And those winds could gust as high as 18 miles per hour. More of those wind gusts tonight at about 21 miles per hour. Clear skies, low of 54, then 88, and still pretty windy throughout Saturday. Also on Sunday, 91 for the high. Bit of wind, bit of sun, then more sun, and 93 degrees for Monday's high. Quick river update. As of this morning, the river level was holding steady at 1.21 feet. The flow rate, 1,220 cubic feet per second. Water turbidity level, 2 NTUs. And the temperature, 66 degrees.
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And also, of course, you can let us know about your hometown heroes. Maybe even purchase some concert tickets. 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Have

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0: That is Fleetwood Mac on KAJO. Little Lies, you know what? 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

0: And there you go, Stevie Wonder. I just called to say I love you right here on KJO. It is 9:46, and on the line we have Mark Anderson, ready to tell us all about I Spy this weekend. Mark, how you doing?
1: I'm doing well. I did not call to say I love you.
0: Hey, that's okay. I bet you probably called to let us know what would you have coming up for us this weekend.
1: Yes, indeed, I did. I hope everyone had a great 4th of July. Ours was very nice. We could not have asked for better weather.
0: Oh, it was wonderful.
1: But we have now moved on, and this week we're getting back to looking at winning some battles, and that's really the focus of this week's show, is because, within business schools, and I'm sure other fields of study as well, there's an entire individual field of study called change management. And a part of it, and this is sort of like when you run into an organization or a business that is just struggling, can't seem to, find its footing again. And so one of the ways that you help an organization that's dysfunctional change and get back on the winning track is you've got to get some wins. Because they need to see that the efforts that you're doing are in fact winning, and that this is a better path forward, because there's a lot of resistance. A lot of times the old guard just digs in their heels and you don't understand how we've always done it, that sort of thing. And well, sometimes the old ways don't work, and so that's why you have to focus on some wins. And that's really what we're doing this week's show, is there have been some wins out there. All too often in the left-wing press, which still tends to dominate things, there have been some wins. And one of the big ones recently that, to be honest, I had overlooked it as well, because on the same day that this ruling came out on the Supreme Court, there was a much bigger one that got everybody's attention, and that was the birthright citizenship. Well, that same day, there was a ruling about Title IX, and this is something that we've had Kim Herman, who was the first guest this week, and she's from Southeastern Legal Foundation, and this has been a major focus of theirs, to reinforce what Title IX actually meant, which was to protect girls in sports and give them access to things like sports and some other activities at schools, and of course women as well, and at college and university levels, and it is also

0: translated into the workforce. So, but with under the Biden administration, they basically threw out all the protections that would keep girls out or men out of girls' sports, and that's kind of the big one that gets a lot of headlines. But the Supreme Court just said, no, that's what Title IX was for, was to protect women. And states can absolutely put in rules that keep men out of women's sports. And so we want to have her on to talk about that because there's some other implications on it as well. It has some extensions beyond just simply sports. It has other things to do with schools and parental rights as well. And then in the second half of the show, some other major wins that have been happening, again, rather quietly, are some wins on the climate change front. And we have Craig Rucker from CFAC, that's the Committee for a Constructive Tomorrow. They, of course, have been battling climate change and especially climate change funding for, you know, pretty much since their inception. And there have been some big wins there. And one of which was a major climate change skeptic has said she thinks that the battle has been won to the point where she can safely walk away from her blog. And she was originally a pro-climate change person, and she switched, and now she's saying, well, I think my battle in this is over. So it's a broader issue as well with him. And so the war is not over for sure, but these are definitely battles that are helping win it.
1: Gotcha. Well, big show on the way. And, you, of course, folks can always track down all your research and everything on your website.
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1: Splendid. Well, thank you very much, Mark, for providing that, and have a great show this coming Sunday.
0: All right, we'll talk to you next week.
1: Sounds like a plan. All righty, catch you around.
0: All right, bye-bye.
1: Bye-bye. And there you go. Do not miss out on this weekend's iSpy Radio show this Sunday at 7 p.m. here on KJO.
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Foolish Heart. It's Steve Perry on KJO. And with that, I'm going to mosey on out of here. But I will see you in the future. I'm Alex Bauer. I'll leave you with Bon Jovi and Jennifer Nettles here on KAJO. Aaron Stone coming in next.

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2: News. I'm CJ Papa. The U.S. military did not strike Iran overnight, ending two straight days of targeting spots inside the Islamic Republic after the IRGC hit three ships in the Strait of Hormuz.
3: The president just posted to Truth Social that Iran asked to continue the talks. The U.S. agreed, but states that in no uncertain terms, the ceasefire is over. This follows information relayed yesterday by our Aisha Hosni that talks were still happening behind the scenes.
2: Fox's Mike Tobin in Tel Aviv. The Department of Justice updating the indictments and the White House terror plot.
4: They took action to carry out a plot to attack the UFC Freedom 250 event and to murder federal officials at the highest levels of our government.
2: U.S. Attorney Dominic Gerais speaking earlier in Columbus, Ohio. 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

0: The heart of rock and roll, Huey Lewis and the News on your Friday. Good late morning to you, Aaron Stone. Right here with you, 99.7 and 1270 KJO. 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

0: And in the name of love, you too, on 99.7 KJO, Grants Pass's variety station, Aaron Stone, thanking you for being here with me and the weekend. Yeah, it is almost here. 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This is at Hanley Farms, 1053 Hanley Road, Central Point. 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So go ahead and give them a call today.
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sound of Heartland America there. John Cougar Mellencamp, Pink Houses, 99.7 K Joe, bringing you Grants Pass's best variety. A lot more favorites on the way coming up in moments. Aaron right here with you. And the link on our website where you can submit a birthday shout out is right there for you to let us know when your birthday is coming up soon, or someone you know, someone you love, when it's their birthday on the way in the next month or two. Let us know, get them in the running to win the big birthday prize package every month. A lucky birthday winner is winning from Baskin-Robbins, Rogue Florist, Papa Murphy's Pizza, as well as Cowboy Corral.

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0: Heart with These Dreams, one of the rare heart hits where Nancy is a singing lead. 99.7 KJO, Grants Pass's variety station, Aaron Stone. Finally, Friday, and yeah, that feel-good vibe is in the air. And, you know, Game Changers has a cornhole tournament. 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
5: 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With bass, drums, fiddle, guitar, and banjo, the John Doe Boys of Southern Oregon will have you moving all night long with a host of fast-paced, foot-stomping songs about women, beer, and bad decisions. Bring the family, bring a chair, pack a picnic, or purchase food and beverages from one of our on-site vendors. Concerts have been made possible by the Grants Pass Josephine County Chamber of Commerce, title sponsor Evergreen Federal Bank, and media sponsor Grants Pass Broadcasting. 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The sponsors of the 40th season of Concerts in the Park invite you to Riverside Park next Tuesday and help them celebrate another incredible season.
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0: Did you know that since the 1970s, Josephine County has been without a publicly funded fire district in the unincorporated areas surrounding Grants Pass, leaving the job of fire and rescue services to private providers? Rural Metro has been proudly serving that since 1979. 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Nearly every year, someone dies on the Rogue, usually without a life jacket. Please practice safety. 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
2: And this look at local news brought to you by our friends at Rural Metro Fire Department. They are your neighbors. From the KJO Newsroom, I'm Alex Bauer reporting. Two 911 calls regarding the same suspect led Grants Pass police to arrest a woman trespassing at the Royal Trailer Park. Dispatch learned from the first caller Thursday around 6:28 p.m. that the suspect was currently at a bench near the 200 Lewis Avenue property. The suspect was described as a blonde woman wearing a black tank top, black shirt, and a black wig before it was thrown to the ground. She reportedly attempted to punch the caller and had been kicked out of the location previously. The caller told dispatch after leaving the scene that the suspect was bleeding from her head, saying she had been hit by a cutting board. She also reportedly admitted to assaulting her boyfriend the night before. Another call to 911 around 6:32 p.m. reported the same woman acting erratic, yelling and screaming at the scene with blood on her consistent with the initial report. The caller requested the suspect be charged and officers responded to the scene. The suspect, Angelina Bankowicz, was taken into custody by officers despite her being uncooperative. She was found to be wanted on a warrant out of the police department for fourth-degree assault. Officers transported Benekowitz to the Josephine County Jail, where she was lodged on her warrant, plus charges of second-degree trespass and disorderly conduct in the second degree. Additional charges of fourth-degree assault and harassment will be referred to the district attorney for prosecution. In other news, the illegal marijuana enforcement team detectives served a search warrant yesterday at a black market cannabis grow in the 100 block of Hogan Road near rural Applegate outside of Jacksonville. According to a press release, IMET detectives seized approximately 1,300 marijuana plants, a half pound of psilocybin mushrooms, and 3.5 pounds of THC extract. There is no licensing for any type of cannabis growing, handling, or processing at the location. IMET was assisted by Jackson County Sheriff's Office, Drug Enforcement Administration, and Oregon State Police. Oregon Water Resources Department and Jackson County Code Enforcement responded to the scene to conduct investigations. A deputy with the Josephine County Sheriff's Office arrested a man recognized from a previous incident and known to be wanted on an out-of-county warrant Thursday. The suspect was observed walking northbound on U.S. Highway 199 near Watkins Street in Cave Junction around 12:25 p.m. The deputy knew the suspect from a previous contact and was aware of a warrant the man had out for his arrest from the Marion County Sheriff's Office. The misdemeanor warrant charged the suspect with driving under the influence of intoxicants. Upon contact with the suspect, identified as Justin Lewin, the deputy informed him he was under arrest. Lewin was compliant and promptly transported to the Josephine County Jail for lodging on his DUI warrant. He was conditionally released by 2:44 p.m. Walmart Loss Prevention alerted dispatch to a man attempting to steal merchandise, leading to the suspect being cited by Grants Pass Police. The suspect, later identified as Mark Fuller, was observed attempting to steal items from the 135 Northeast Terry Lane Supercenter Thursday around 5:19 p.m. Loss Prevention was able to retrieve said items, valued at about $138 from the man and an unknown female. Walmart wished to trespass the suspect and pursue a theft charge. Officers were able to apprehend Fuller, but they were unable to locate the female suspect. Fuller was arrested and trespassed from the store. Officers issued him a citation to appear for second-degree theft, then released him. A man and woman were lodged by Grants Pass Police Wednesday in separate trespassing cases. The woman was reported to be trespassing at the Best Western at 8:52 p.m. She had been previously trespassed Monday and the caller described her to dispatch as wearing a black T-shirt, green shorts, and a bright blue backpack. The suspect was sitting under the gazebo at the 111 Northeast Agnes Avenue Hotel, smoking. She was asked to leave the property and headed towards the freeway from there. Officers arrived and took Madison Brown into custody. She was transported to and lodged in the Josephine County Jail for second-degree criminal trespass, then released on her own recognizance. That night, around 9 p.m., another call to dispatch reported an intoxicated man, the caller's son, trespassing at a property in the 1800 block of Meadart Lane. He had been previously trespassed from the location, and the caller wished to press charges. Law enforcement contacted and took the suspect into custody for a second-degree criminal trespass charge. He was also later released from the adult jail facility on his own recognizance. Grants Pass police arrested one man and cited another, who were both wanted for warrants. The first suspect, James McClung, was observed behind Bi-Mart around 7:11 a.m. Wednesday. The officer knew he was wanted on two warrants out of the police department and held him at taser point. McClung was cooperative with the officer and was taken into custody. His three warrants charged him with third-degree escape, theft in the third degree, and second-degree criminal mischief. He was cited to appear in court, then released. Officers then located James Bendixson yesterday morning at Morrison Centennial Park around 4:17 a.m. He was wanted on a felony warrant out of the Josephine County Sheriff's Office for second-degree burglary. His identity was confirmed, and officers lodged Bendixson in the Josephine County Jail. According to the police report, he was then issued a citation for being in the park after hours. And lastly, Oregon Heritage, a division of Oregon Parks and Recreation Department, awarded 20 grants totaling $300,000.

0: for historic properties and archaeology projects. According to a press release, 7 of the grants were awarded in the Diamonds in the Rough category. This grant funds facade enhancements that restore the historic character of the property. The other 13 grants were in the Preserving Oregon category for properties listed on the National Register of Historic Places and for archaeology projects. Celia's House in Medford was among the chosen historic properties and other funded projects. These grants are approved by the State Advisory Committee on Historic Preservation, a 9-member group that reviews nominations to the National Register of Historic Places. For more information about the grant program, visit OregonHeritage.org. And that is your look at local news right here on KJO. I'm Alex Bauer reporting.
1: 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More than just green fire trucks, they are our neighbors. They are Rural Metro.
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1: 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Come on in. It is affordable. Sunny skies this afternoon, warming up near 90. Tonight looking, nice and clear, mostly clear anyway. Low or make that mid-50s. Into the weekend, yes, tomorrow mostly sunny, upper 80s, knocking on the door of 90, and mostly sunny for Sunday at 90 degrees. Yes, we're enjoying this very nice summertime weather, not too hot, I would say.
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5: Thank you, Aaron. Good afternoon, everyone. The Grants Pass Nuggets Legion baseball team is playing 2 games tonight when they host North Jackson. First pitch is scheduled for 5 p.m. at Ryan Herrick Volunteer Park. The Grants Pass 19 and under baseball team was scheduled to host a 3-game series against the Newport Dungies that was to begin today with a doubleheader at 3, but Newport canceled yesterday, so the Cavemen will not play again until

0: All-Star break, and the New York Yankees are hopeful the results will show the three-time MVP is healing. Judge has not played since May 31st and went on the injured list June 5th with a stress fracture in his right rib after a CT scan and an MRI and a meeting with a specialist. Roy McIlroy began getting into the mood for the final major of the year by taking advantage of the par fives at the Renaissance Club for a 5-under-65, giving him a five-way share of the lead yesterday in the Genesis Scottish Open. Patrick Cantlay made a little noise in an otherwise quiet year for the American with five birdies and 10 holes, then a collection of tough par saves at the end that felt just as valuable. He was also at 65, along with Tom Kim, Bernd Weisenberg, and Ramis Hogarth. In today's action, Jordan Smith and Tom Kim topped the leaderboard at 9-under. Smith posted a 63 today, while Kim finished second at 18 holes with a 66. McIlroy is at 8-under with 6 holes to play, tied for third with Matt Fitzpatrick and Minwoo Lee. The Portland Fire lost at home last night to the Las Vegas Aces, 88-80. Carla Lee led Portland with 13 points in the loss. The Fire play again tomorrow in Atlanta against the Dream at 1 p.m. And Alexander Zverev will play for another major trophy, this time in the Wimbledon final, a month after winning his first Grand Slam title at the French Open. Zverev ended the fairy tale run of British wildcard Arthur Ferry with an overpowering 7-6, 6-2, 6-4 victory in the semifinals at the All England Club Friday. And in Sunday's final, Zverev will meet either the defending champion Jannik Sinner or seven-time Wimbledon winner Novak Djokovic. That's sports news. I'm Chuck Benson reporting here on KAJO 99.7 FM, 1270 on the AM band and streamed at KAJO.com.
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0: That's the power of love from Back to the Future. Of course, 1985. What a big one for Huey Lewis and the News. 99.7 KJO. More of Grants Pass's best variety. Aaron along with you. I love bringing it to you. And yeah, the music continues in moments.
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0: Colby Kelly, bubbly on 99.7 KJO, Grants Pass's best music variety. 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

Bruce Hornsby and the Range. The Way It Is, me, Aaron Stone. I'll be back with you after 4 o'clock. You know, after the Vince show, I'll be here again with more music and more.

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1: Stocks are higher to finish the week with the S&P 500 up about 0.4%. The NASDAQ is up 0.3%, and the Dow is adding 175 points or 0.3%. That puts the S&P on track for roughly a 1% weekly gain, and the NASDAQ for more than 1%, even as the market continues to digest ongoing U.S. and Iran tensions. The move is being led by big tech. NVIDIA is up more than 3%, and Meta is jumping 6% on its best week since early 2024 after Bank of America kept its buy rating and pointed to signs that Meta may be improving its AI cost structure. That kind of news is helping the market stay constructive, even with geopolitical headlines still in play. The other big story is the U.S. debut of South Korean chipmaker SK Hynix, which opened at $170 and is trading around 13% higher. It's another reminder just how much demand there is for memory in AI-related chips, even as some investors worry about the whether the new offering would compete with U.S. names like Micron. So the message today is that big tech is leading, chips are still strong overall, and the market is not trying or is trying to balance the AI boom with the reality that the Middle East situation is not fully resolved. This is Grayson back with Rubicon Advisors, 541-956-4200.
2: 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International investing involves special risks such as currency fluctuation and political instability and may not be suitable for all investors. 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

0: graph, while being very, very thorough, made the right decision to admit this evidence today.
1: The only issue is today, and that thank you to Mike Lee for that report, Judge Graff has now decided that he won't decide on whether or not this case goes to trial until September. Interesting. Kind of feel like probable cause was very well established over the course of the last few days. Updates as we get them. We've got a lot more to get to coming up on The Vince Show.
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5: We have updates on Iran, the war there. First of all, a couple of things. One, we have been striking them all week, and we've apparently been negotiating with them at the same time. The president said this week that they are begging their way back into negotiations. Please, please, please talk to us. And here's the update as we understand it today. The president posted to Truth Social this morning that the following: the Islamic Republic of Iran has asked us to continue talks. We have agreed to do so, but the United States has stated to them in no uncertain terms that the ceasefire is over. Thank you for your attention to this matter, President Donald J. Trump. So the president's position as of this morning is, I'm negotiating with Iran and I'm bombing them. We're doing both until morale improves. Axios reports that frenzied negotiations are underway between Iran and all of these Middle East mediators who are desperately trying to calm everything down right now. Qatar, Pakistan, and other regional mediators are trying to de-escalate tensions between the United States and Iran and revive negotiations on a nuclear deal, according to two sources from the mediating countries and a U.S. official. The president does want to avoid a return to all-out war with Iran. He's focused on reopening the Strait of Hormuz, they write. The mediators think that regardless of the recent escalation,

0: I would like to say we're going to have a 45th anniversary party every single day.
1: Well, you know how much I like to party.
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1: Do I look forward to the summer with all of you? 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
0: Come out to Galice and have a good time listening to the music. 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
11: Vince Colonnais.

0: this is so completely depraved. All because you're mad that President Trump is enforcing the law? Democrats are not creating sanctuaries for Americans. They're creating sanctuaries for criminals all across the country. Do people see this? I feel like it bears repeating until everyone realizes what the hell's going on. Democrats are fighting for invaders, for foreign nationals who've poured into the country who are hurting American citizens. I don't know where this guy is going. I don't care. I assume you didn't hear Marco Rubio say that he's going back to Laos. He just said he's out of the country. I don't care where he goes. Just get him the hell out of here. Let him be somebody else's problem. He shouldn't be in the United States. In fact, no illegal immigrant should be in the United States under any circumstance. I don't care how nice they are. You have to have rules. And if we're going to welcome people into the United States, we have to do it on our own terms. This is why the mass deportations need to continue with aggression. I know a lot of focus is being put right now on Marquin Mullen, the DHS secretary. I'm talking about by good people, the kinds of people who voted for President Trump. They're watching him very closely to make sure he's doing the job. And we got some positive numbers from him recently that mass deportations have risen by thousands a day, which is great. Keep that number growing. I don't want any more of these guys in the country. I don't want any more of these kids hurt. I'd like my country back. More ahead on The Vince Show.
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2: Fox News, I'm John Saucier. President Trump not going to sign a sweeping housing affordability bill in protest of Congress not approving a strict voter ID bill that doesn't have enough support to pass. Still, the housing measure could become law without the president's signature. He's got 10 days to issue a veto and stop the measure. President Trump was at the NATO summit in Turkey this week. He continued to urge alliance members to increase their defense spending. This includes funding Ukraine's defense against Russia. U.S. NATO Representative Matthew Whitaker on Fox says NATO cannot be a one-way street.
3: There are a lot of good things that are happening, but it just boils down to the simple fact that Europe was asleep. Macron called them brain dead. Whatever your analogy is, they were not capable and could not come up alongside the United States, and we have fixed that with President Trump's leadership.
2: President Trump was talking about unity with other NATO nations immediately after the summit. 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

0: We've got Senator Bill Hagerty today, Republican from Tennessee, back at work. Nice to see the Senate back at work, talking the Save America Act. Let's see what he has to say.
1: Mr. President, the Save America Act answers one simple question. Should non-citizens be able to cast a vote in American elections?
0: Go ahead, Jim. Answer the question. What's the question? What's the answer? Ready?
2: No.
0: No.
1: The answer is clearly,
0: no.
1: Incontrovertibly,
0: no.
1: No.
2: No.
1: Indeed, the right to cast a vote in American elections is something that belongs to American citizens alone.
0: You know how difficult it is to get rid of this problem? It's so crazy. We've got non-citizens on the voting rolls all across the country by the thousands. Harmeet Dillon, who's the head of the Civil Rights Division at the Justice Department, has been asking very nicely for each of the states to turn over their voting rolls just so we could clean things up. Like, hey, let's get the non-citizens off. And all of these Democrat states are saying, up yours, we're not giving you the voting rolls. We're not letting you see anything. They're like, wait a second, hold on. Her job is to administer.

0: against her federal election law. Okay, fine. Now she's in court suing them. So she went from asking nicely to using litigation to try and shake some of this free. But she's fighting like crazy. Here's the thing. We wouldn't have to have this fight if we had the Save America Act. I know that we've talked so much about how photo ID is a part of this and you have to prove you're a citizen when you register to vote. You know what the big element is that very few people, except for us, really talk about? Non-citizens on the voting rolls. The Save America Act purges them. It cleans up the voting rolls nationwide. This is one of the most important reasons to pass the legislation. So it's great that Bill Hagerty is bringing it up on the floor of the Senate. Can we take it a step further? Can we open up actual debate on the subject? Just start the debate. It's how we passed the Civil Rights Act in the 1960s. We can do it again for this civil rights bill. This one. This is the big one. The Save America Act. The president saying he's not even signing other legislation until he gets this one done. Good. Rooting him on. More ahead on The Vince Show.
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5: 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This week, Grants Pass Broadcasting and Rogue Credit Union salutes Eric Piscata, a Grants Pass High School baseball player who just graduated from GPHS. Eric is a one-sport athlete, and baseball is his passion. He started with T-ball but had to leave and got back on the diamond in the 8th grade. Since then, he has constantly worked on his skill level, allowing him to play any position on the diamond save being a catcher. Offensively, not a home run hitter, but puts the ball in play a lot. With his speed, lots of doubles and triples are the result. As a pitcher, he relies on his fastball and change to keep hitters off balance. He'll be playing baseball at the college level this next school year when he puts on a uniform for Clackamas. He intends to study business or, after a ride along with a sheriff's deputy, perhaps law enforcement. He credits his parents and coaches for all his ability. This week, Grants Pass Broadcasting and Rogue Credit Union recognizes our athlete of the week, Eric Piscata.
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7: I was telling you about Harmeet Dhillon, who is the head of the Civil Rights Division at the Justice Department. She's going after all these Democrat states right now. Well, she's going after every state, to be honest with you, to make sure that the voting rolls are cleaned up and that elections are conducted with integrity, which is what she should do. But invariably, it's going to be the Democrat states who pose the biggest problem because they refuse to have election integrity. And here she is on Newsmax this week announcing that she has reached out to officials in all 50 states as well as the nation's capital, Washington, D.C., in order to prevent non-citizens from voting this year or ever. Listen to this.
8: We've, at the DOJ, prosecuted numerous people in the last year and a half who have voted illegally. Just this week, there was an Australian national who voted in multiple elections in 2022 and 2024. And I've got other cases in the pipeline. So we just want to put a stop to it so that all Americans can feel confident that their vote isn't being canceled out. Pretty simple.
9: That's right. And that Australian woman is Denise Natale Migliore, claiming U.S. citizenship.

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0: I want to clarify, if anything is said that's offensive, you're going to write the ticket?
1: If someone complains that your language or what you're saying is offensive.
2: Okay. So they're going to, she's going after them because they're being offensive. Okay, there's an update on this story, just to be clear on what exactly has happened. The Fort Worth Police Department has acknowledged what a morons some of their officers have been, although that's not the way they described it. They acknowledged that an officer made certain statements that were not accurate during a viral encounter last month with a Christian street preacher outside of a Pride festival. While maintaining that the citation he received stemmed from the use of a bullhorn that allegedly violated the city's noise ordinance, not the content of the preacher's speech. According to the department, officers responded to a June 27th incident at Trinity Pride Fest after nearby business owners complained that the amplified sound disrupted their operations and drove away customers. Maybe they thought better of their nonsense after they heard the message of Christ. Maybe that helped. At any rate, police said the preacher was warned that the continued use of the bullhorn would violate the city's noise ordinance before ultimately receiving a disorderly conduct citation after continuing to use the device. So they're saying he was just being loud. That was the problem. That was disorder. That's funny because I'm watching these videos. She's not the only one. There's three of these. Three different Fort Worth police officers all complaining not about the volume. They were complaining about the content of the speech, which suggests to me that everything about this should be thrown out. Every single thing should be. This, we are not going to become the United Kingdom here. This happens in the UK. You know, they go after people for silently praying outside of abortion mills. What are you doing standing here? Just thinking. What are you thinking about? Just praying. Oh, you're praying. What are you praying about? They're straight up going after people for thought crimes in Europe right now. No, that's not coming here. We're going to fight back against that. Get out there with your bullhorn, would you, preacher? Keep telling people about the eternal truth. More ahead on The Vince Show.
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7: Fox News, I'm Roxanne Evans. Efforts continue to start negotiations again between the U.S. and Iran after a week of violence. Meantime, Israel says it uncovered a plot to assassinate President Trump.
8: I'm number one on the kill list for Iran. They're lovely people. I'm number one, so I don't know. I can't tell you that, but I don't really care because I'm doing my job and I'm doing it, I hope, better than anybody's ever done it.
7: The brutal murder of a New Jersey mom shocks the community. Authorities have made

0: No arrest so far. Fox's Brian Yenis has the chilling 911 call made by the woman's husband.
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3: 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I don't know what's going on. CPR, I need CPR just instructions.
0: Connor Hanlon has hired an attorney. He has not been charged with a crime. 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

The Jackson County Sheriff's Office has issued a level one be ready for possible evacuation for JAC 036 near the 18,000 block of East Evans Creek Road due to the East Evans Creek Road fire. 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

0: 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Be aware of danger in your area and stay informed. 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

0: I would love to see the Yelp reviews from staff. She's a tormentor. Treats people like crap. Screaming at them on camera. Crazy Katie Porter. It was a good story this year. Katie Porter's out of a job. I love that. I love that. See, even some of the crazy Democrats in California can come through for us occasionally. I'll be back with you Monday for another mighty edition of The Vince Show. 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

0: The Jackson County Sheriff's Office has issued a level 1 be ready for possible evacuation for JAC 026 near the 18,000 block of East Evans Creek Road due to the East Evans Creek Road fire. 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
4: Fox News, I'm John Saucier. Senator Bill Hagerty, our guest on Fox Business, talking about diplomatic efforts between the United States and Iran. It comes as President Trump officially has declared the ceasefire with Iran over, following a week of retaliatory strikes and near the Strait of Hormuz.
5: We're basically back at a point of negotiating from a position of strength, letting the Iranians know how it's going to be. And look, we tried to allow them to behave like a normal country. It seems to be beyond them to do that, so we're moving to plan B.
4: Despite the dissolution of this ceasefire, some reports indicate Iran has requested another round of talks, which are tentatively projected to take place next week in Switzerland. President Trump says he will not sign a sweeping housing affordability bill in protest of Congress not approving a strict voter ID bill that does not have enough support to pass. Nevertheless, the housing measure will become law. Even without the president's signature, he has 10 days to issue a veto to stop the measure. He says he won't do that. 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

The Doobie Brothers. 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It's K-Joe.

0: Taylor Swift, Opalite, the now married Taylor Swift, KAJO, with more music variety coming up. 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

The Jackson County Sheriff's Office has issued a level 2 be set to evacuate for evacuation zone JAC 148 in the 18,000 block of East Evans Creek Road due to the East Evans Creek Road fire. A level 2 be set to evacuate means there is significant danger in your area. 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

0: 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Aaron here on your Friday as we're enjoying this really nice summertime weather. Oh, we have local news up to date anytime, you know. 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

Vanessa Carlton with 1,000 miles on KJO as we're a few minutes away from the 5 o'clock report. Yeah, it's coming up. I'm all right right here. It's Kenny Loggins.

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2: Fox News, I'm Carmen Roberts. The judge in the case of the man accused of killing Charlie Kirk locks down on how the media can use cameras in the courtroom after some evidence was shown.
3: Effective immediately, members of the media shall no longer capture or broadcast any exhibits displayed by the parties during today's proceedings.
4: Prosecutors then asked for the judge to determine the evidence against Tyler Robinson was overwhelming, end the preliminary hearing, and order a trial. The judge allowed the defense attorneys to continue calling witnesses.
2: Fox's Jessica Rosenthal. President Trump acknowledges Iran's plotting to kill him.
5: I don't really care because I'm doing my job and I'm doing it, I hope, better than anybody's ever done it.
6: The president told the New York Post that he's aware of the general overall threat that exists from Iran.
2: Fox's David Spott. The president says if Iran succeeds, there will be, in his words, hell to pay. America's listening to Fox News.
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8: 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The Grants Pass City Council is scheduled to meet Monday morning for their workshop to discuss tax allocation and tourism following presentations and then meet in executive session. 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The council will hear a review of the tourism grant program, then hold a discussion for the Owl Plaza.